Kansas, where the man says it's gonna be coming down all night. I hope you're warm and tight, honey. If you're feeling alone, baby, just get on the phone.

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0: Moses had an encounter with God, saw a bush burning that had fire, but the bush was not consumed. 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
0: He said, if I go, who do I say sent me? And God said, tell them I am sent you.
2: I was telling him the same word at the time God was giving me this song. It was the same word God gave me. You remember I spoke to you. Alikuwa ananiambia, you are going. Niende nikifika huko niwaambie ni nani amekutuma. Akasema, tell them I am that I am sent you. You remember I told you to speak over your situation. The situation may come. And I told you to tell that situation, I am that
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0: Sent me. But listen, you see, God could have put any other name there, but he made it black to say, I am sent you. Because there are many names of God, and there are many actions of God. There are many...

0: are trusting to work in your life. But whatever that thing is, you want to say, I am the healer. God is to you. He is your Jireh, provide. He is your...
1: Listen. Sometimes when we tell people that God can provide, they say it's not possible. But many times you will not see the provision power of God until there's scarcity. 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
1: Somebody said, oh, but I work very hard, and so I don't know what you're talking about. 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Oh!

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0: Come on, let it rise, let it rise, let it rise. 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We speak wind and fire.
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0: take 30 seconds and speak to him right now. 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
0: Rabaleno shan imabanda.
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0: Like we said, this is not just a recording.

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0: everything you promised us you have brought to pass. We remember your promises. You are faithful to your word.
1: Beach, this is why we bless
0: you. You are faithful to your word.
1: Region's most exciting
0: this is why
1: dial.
0: We thank you. You are faithful to your promises. You keep your promises. You keep your word. You keep your promises.

us. Nothing else. It's what God has said. And you know that song. He says he has promised he will never fail. That's why we do what? We follow him. Can you imagine how many of his promises do you know? While you are busy complaining, what has he said that he has not brought to pass? And if he has not, who told you he won't bring it to pass? And that's why I love this verse.

scripture, Psalm 100 says what? Psalm 100 says what? Make a joyful noise unto the Lord. Scripture says that with joy you will do what?

of these promises. It is because of these promises I keep having hope. Because the one who has promised will never fail. Even concerning Nigeria, I am so hopeful. Because the one who has promised can never. You might not enjoy it. It is up to you. If you decide to be in the camp of the Egyptians, you will enjoy it. But if you are in the camp of Goshen, what will happen? What will happen? What will happen? What will happen? You will enjoy. You will enjoy the good of this land. 105.5. Oh, no, no, no, no. You need to say it to yourself. I will enjoy the good of this land. I will enjoy the good of this land. No, no, you need to say it. I will enjoy the good of this land. This year.

Transmutations. If this is your power, if this is your glory, then let it rain on me. Sometimes you need to tell him. Sometimes you need to ask him. If this is really you, then hold my hands. I'm tired of people saying the presence of God is here and I don't feel him. How many of you have been there? Where you are in a church and you see people manifesting, but you're not feeling it. But tonight we're asking him, if this is really you, then let it rain. Show me a sign, Lord, that will tell me that you're with me. Peter saw him walking on the water. But he said, if this is you, then call me. Let me walk on the water too. It's okay to dare, God. It's okay. So tonight we're just going to ask him that if this is your power, if this is your glory, then let it rain.

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1: You see, the devil has no power over you.

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He is the ruler of the world. He created the heavens and the earth. He got the world in his hands. Why do you fear?

0: Welcome. You are about to listen to the Word of Empowerment with Reverend Prosper Asamoah, the Senior Pastor of Love Sanctuary International. Now, the sermon.
1: Hallelujah. I've started this sermon, no more looking back. Understanding times, seasons, and the discipline of forward movements. You must understand the times and seasons and the discipline of going forward. Going forward doesn't happen automatically. Because you are born again, you are going forward. No, it's not automatic. You have the
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1: Work with it to go forward. Hallelujah. Your works is very important. Our faith without works is dead. And so these are some of the things I'm going to teach today. I want you to pay particular attention. And as I'm teaching, you'll remember some things. Your mind will go back to some things. The states in which you are in various aspects of life. I realize that you may have to let some things go so that you can go forward. Hallelujah. I pray that even as we hear the word, Holy Spirit will work on our hearts, will help us to let go some things that we may go forward. Amen. Let's say the word works. It works by faith. Through the word, I know God. What the word says about God is true. What the word says about me is true.
2: Beach 105.5.
1: And revelation. I build altars that produce intimacy. I take territories through the knowledge of God. As the word is preached today, I grow in knowledge of God. In the knowledge of God. My altar is strong. And my territory is expanding. In Jesus' name. There's something we call times and seasons. Times and seasons. Ecclesiastes chapter 3 verse 1 says, to everything there is a season and a time for every purpose under the earth. So as we are here on earth, there are times for some things and there are seasons.
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1: Daniel says, and God changes the seasons. He changes times and seasons. God changes times and seasons. God is eternal God. God has no beginning and no end. But he controls and influences destiny through time. He controls our destinies through time. He has no time, but we have time on earth. And he controls our destiny through time. He governs men through moments, through seasons, through cycles, and appointed transitions, appointed times of movement. So there's a season. And God can move you from one season to the another season. And he actually moves us from season to season. We cannot be in the same season forever. And God influences our progress.
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1: You can't enter your destiny by chance, randomly. Every promotion, every elevation is tied to timing. So timing is very important. Timing is very important. Not time, not watch. Timing. Knowing when to move, when to take a decision, when to change your time, when to move to another season is very important. Daniel says he changes times and seasons. Daniel 2:21. He changes times and seasons. In 1 Chronicles chapter 12, verse 32, he says the people of Issachar knew and understood the times. So time is something in the Bible. There are some principles in the Bible that I would say is hidden or is not out there open, or we are not, it's not brought to our attention very much. But they also play a role in the regulation of our movement on earth. Our life on earth and our life in the kingdom is very much affected by all these things. And as we know them, we'll be applying them. In this church, our work is to equip you for kingdom life. And so we'll be doing that. Hallelujah. It may not be exciting, but it is.
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1: You must have in your arsenal, even as you are walking on this earth in the kingdom of God. And every season has an assignment. There's an assignment for every season. What God is doing in you and what God is using you for. There's an assignment for every season. There was a time that you were in school. That was an assignment for that time. There were things you should do. There were things you should know. There were things that God was doing in you. And there's a grace. For every season, there's a grace. That's what God supplies in that phase. There's a grace for every phase in life. A grace as a child, a grace as a teen, a grace as a single adult, a grace as a married adult. There are graces. Grace in education, grace in business. There are graces in every stage. And for some of us, there's grace for retirement. Hallelujah. And in every season, there's a boundary. There's a time when that season must end and another season must begin. This is where many of us miss it. There's a time
2: Beach,
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2: 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Region's most exciting okay. dial.
1: When a season expires and we refuse to move on, then we become stuck. We can't go forward because that season is over. But we don't want to stop that season. We don't want to leave that season. We want to remain in that season. Then we are stuck. We can't enjoy the next season. Meanwhile, we are out of the previous season. Hallelujah. You cannot demand fruit in the pruning season. And you cannot demand harvest in the planting season. There are times that you plant. There are times that you harvest. You are students. It's a planting season. You are an apprentice. It's a planting season. So there are seasons. You can't remain a student forever. Some people have gone to school and they've done courses. Courses. After this course, they want to do this. After this course, no. There's a time for that and a time to move on. Hallelujah. And you cannot remain in Sodom when God announces that it is time to evacuate.
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1: Lot's wife, he said, move out of Sodom and go to the hills. He said, so Lot said, we'll go to the village, the city nearby. God said, go. But don't look back. But she was behind and she looked back. What happened? We'll look at it in details. Genesis chapter 19, verse 26. But Lot's wife behind him looked back, and she became a pillar of salt. They were going. She was behind. Why should she be here? Normally, she would be in front, and the man would be behind, making sure everybody was safe. But she was behind, and she looked back, and she became a pillar of salt. Many, many years ago, in the early 70s, one of my cousins had a scholarship to go to Israel to go and learn agriculture. He finished Legon and New. I was young, very young, 73, before I went to Form 1 also around that time. And then when they came back after, I think, 6 months or so, he brought some salt to me. He says it's part of Lot's wife. He said, I've grown to know that they were telling lies. They say when you cut it, then it comes back. It regenerates, so it never gets finished.
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1: But she became a pillar of salt. Hallelujah. The Bible says she became a pillar of salt. She didn't get to the new season and the old season was gone. She became a pillar of salt. So geographically, she had moved from Sodom, but emotionally, she was still attached to Sodom. Her body had moved, but her soul did not move. And for many of us, we are like Lot's wife, Mrs. Lot. When the season changes and we move, we still have the old season in our heart. Many believers change location, maybe a new church. Many of us came from other churches by relocation, by anger, by offense, by bitterness. Some by looking for a more vibrant place. And things. But we've changed location. But our heart is still there. The offense is still in our heart. The anger, when you hear the name of the church, you are angry. You are here, but sometimes you imagine what's happening there. We change a job. You move from one job to the next. Either you left the job or the job left you. Whichever it is. You've got to a new job, but you are still attached to that job. You are wondering there. You are rehearsing. You are playing back the things. Imagine what's happening there. Your mind is there. You move to a new city because of relocation, but your mind is still on the old place that you were. A new marriage. Either you're married for the first time, you are married for the second time. You are still having your mind on the old marriage. You haven't moved. Physically, you have moved. Your season has changed, but your emotion has not changed. You are attached to the old one. The old boyfriend is gone. You left him or he left you, whichever. Move on. You've got a new boyfriend, but you are always comparing. Seasons have changed. Nigerians will say seasons don't change. And we are attached. It holds us down. It could be a new business. Whatever, any area, we move from season to season. But let's not be attached. Or that would be like Saul's wife. Emotionally, we are still rehearsing the old season. It's not good. Looking back is not curiosity. It is longing. It is a desire. There's always a desire. I wish. You were single. There were things you were doing as a single person. You enjoyed them. They were nice. Now that you are married, your season has changed. Accept it and move on. Move on. Don't still, those days. We could do this. You can't do them anymore. Your season has changed. The level has changed. And you must accept it. This is our responsibility. It's not God's responsibility. It's our responsibility. The Hebrew meaning for, they said she looked back. It's not that she glanced back. It actually means that she was emotionally attached to the past. She was fond of the past. She had affection for that period. Her heart didn't leave. You know, the Israelites, all the people that were 20 years and above, before they left Egypt, none of them entered Canaan. Because Egypt didn't leave. They were still fond of Egypt. At one point they said, why? You want us to die in the desert? Who will bury us? If we're in Egypt, there are cemeteries. But here, that sort of thing. They always complain when they go into the promised land, those bad 10 spies came to give them. They were remembering, they were complaining. Because they were old enough to remember Egypt, even though they were in bondage. And I'll teach you about the bondage. They were in bondage. They preferred the bondage to the freedom. So Mrs. Lot froze between two seasons, the old season and the new season. She froze. And many of us are in that same place, frozen between two seasons. That old season is gone. The new season is ahead of us, but we are emotionally attached, so we are frozen. That's why sometimes we are not moving forward. That's why we are not doing well. That's why we have problems. It's not demonic. It is self-inflicted because your mind controls how far you can go. Hallelujah. So let's be careful not to freeze between seasons. Let's not be emotionally attached to the old season. Amen. Hebrews chapter 12, verse 1. It says, therefore, since we are surrounded by so great a cloud of witnesses, let us also lay aside every weight and every sin which clings so closely. And let us run with endurance the race that is set before us. So the writer of Hebrews, many believe it is Paul, because it is in line with many of the things he has written elsewhere, but we are not sure. He says that, let us lay aside every weight and sin. So here he's saying there are two things, weight and sin. The Holy Spirit separates them. Sin is a moral violation. Sin is rebellion. Today, I'm not emphasizing on sin. I'm emphasizing on the weight. Weight is a psychological, emotional, or historical burden that we carry. Weights include regret over missed opportunities. If I had done this, by now, anchor, I am here, or this will be better. You regret the mistakes you made. Many of us have things that we've regretted. But my brother, my sister, that thing is in the past. Let it go. Regret is a weight. It's like it says, leave them so that you can run the race. It's a weight that is, it is like you've put weight on your legs and you are trying to run. You cannot go forward. You cannot go forward. So it says, let's leave the weight behind. The regrets, put them aside. Prayer will not do that for you. God will not do that for you. You got to do that for yourself. Hallelujah. And sometimes offense that you never process well. You were offended and it is still there in your heart. When you hear the name of the person, you get angry. When you see the person or anybody related to the person, something, you are keeping offense. It holds you from moving forward. You got to deal with it. Bitterness, you got to deal with it. And sometimes trauma, and this is painful and it's unconscious, but I'm bringing your attention to it. So if there's any trauma in your life, we'll pray and determine to release it. Trauma is something bad happens to you and you haven't healed. Maybe you lost a loved one. Maybe you had an accident. Something bad happened. You lost a job. You were fired. And you know it's not your fault. Something happened. You become traumatic. It affects you. Okay? You must be healed. Because sometimes you can be in that state and it will hold you back from going forward. Losing a loved one is painful. It's difficult. But you can't remain there. You can't. You say, after all, you don't know what you're talking about. This person was, no, I know. But you cannot change that season. And you have seasons ahead of you. You must make a determination. It doesn't mean you didn't love the person. It doesn't mean you didn't love that place. The thing, it means you are embracing what happened. It has happened. If you can do something about what has happened, do it. If you cannot do anything about it, move on. Because it becomes a weight that keeps you from going forward. You can't even pray. You can't fellowship because something happened. You suspect everybody. You cannot now open up to people and things. It affects you. It affects your progress. Your last boyfriend left you. Your last husband left you. Your wife left you. Or somebody was unfaithful. Didn't leave, but was unfaithful. Or something. All those things. It affected you. It became like you didn't expect it. So it's that shock. But you must let it go. And that is in your mind. Look at the next season. And sometimes nostalgia of is a big word, but a simple word. It means of old glory days, the good times. Ah, Charlie, you remember those times? Those times when we were doing this, when we could do this. They were good times. Okay? You see, nostalgia, you can see now, I think many of them are dead. The old men who went to World War II. If you agree to meet any of them who went to war, after many years, they've come back, they have retired, they were in their 70s and 80s. But yet, when you meet them, sometimes they wear their army uniform. Because for them, that was the best part of their life. So even after the war and they came back, they couldn't move on to the next season. Their life was obvious. Sometimes, old students' groups are good. They are nice, they are beautiful, okay? But some people, you see them in their elements when old students meet. They are back as students. That's what they enjoy most. But their current life, they are not enjoying it. But when there's old students, then suddenly it's nostalgia. They have not grown out of school. They left 10 years ago, 20, 30 years ago, but they've not grown out of school. I studied in school in the Cape Coast where we wear green and yellow. Okay. But on a more serious note, there are some people who cannot grow out of good times that have passed. Good times, you've all had good times before. There are good times that have passed. They are past. The season is gone. It was good, but the season is gone. You can't remain in it. People remain in it as some people also remain in bad seasons, emotionally attached. Lord's wife had nostalgia of glory days. There were good things going on there. There was a lot of chilling going on there. Bad things were happening, and she enjoyed it. So she always looking back. So nostalgia, you must overcome it. You must overcome it. And when we were in school, we were doing this. When we were this, 10 years ago, this was doing this. Yes. Move on. Hallelujah. And sometimes fear of failing again. You failed before. You are afraid that you will fail again. So you are always handicapped. You cannot take steps. You cannot do new things. May the Lord help us. In the name of Jesus. I have failed. I have done businesses that have failed. Plenty. A lot. But that did not hold me from doing the next one. But if you don't take care, because of that thing in your mind, you are recycling it. You keep feeling and feeling and feeling. Maybe I was in that state for some time. Hallelujah. So these are weights. They are not sins. They are weights. But they can hold you back. They hinder acceleration. If you are a runner, you don't have to carry souvenirs with you. The nostalgia, you have souvenirs, you have good things or caps and medals from previous race that you won. And if you're going to run another race, you are carrying all that. You can't go forward. You know win the next race. And that's what some of us do. Weight slow stamina. Weight distort focus. Because of those weights, your focus will not be. You're always thinking backwards. You're always thinking about the past. Good things or bad things or whatever, they all affect your focus in going forward. So many delays are not demonic attacks. They are unprocessed emotions. So sometimes not demonic. Hallelujah. Now let's talk about Paul. I want to prove to you that all these things are aligned in Scripture. I want you to take it seriously. Paul said in Philippians chapter 3, verse 13 to 14, it says, brothers, I do not consider that I have made it my own. But one thing I do, forgetting what lies behind and straining forward to what lies ahead. It's the same principle. I'm just telling you from different areas of the Bible so you understand. It says, forgetting what lies behind. Because Paul, before then, he had mentioned a lot of things. He's a Pharisee, he's educated, he's a Jew, he's this, he has been whipped before, he has been imprisoned before, all those things. But all those things don't matter. He says, I forget all those things. I forget them. Some of us, the pain, you're always remembering. The good, I've said it before, but forget them. Paul says, forget them. Leave them behind. He says, I press on towards the goal of the prize of the upward call of Christ Jesus. So we must press on towards the goal. What is your goal? So forgetting is not a disease. There are some people who are sick of amnesia, they call it. It's a disease. You forget. You forget facts. You forget things. No, I'm not talking about that. But you must intentionally let go those things to enable you to focus on the future. So your question is an intentional non-engagement. You don't engage your emotion on those things. You must be intentional. Anything that is intentional, it's depending on you, not on God, not on angels. So apart from prayer, there are things that we got to do. Because Paul had a religious success in the past. He had religious failure. You know, he was persecuting the Christians and things. So that was failure for that matter. He had gone through public shame. He had been whipped several times. He had a violent history, chasing Christians to kill them and things. And he had a previous identity. Even when he became born again, they took him to the disciples. This man, we fear him. He had a previous identity. But he says those things all, he has forgotten all of them. They don't affect him. The good, the bad, the ugly, they don't affect him. So we must put ourselves in that place. He declared, I refuse to let yesterday interpret my tomorrow. Say, I refuse to let yesterday interpret my tomorrow. Hallelujah. Amen. And this is very tricky. You can be called, you can be anointed, and still imprisoned by your memory. We can be called, we can be anointed. So it doesn't matter the amount of anointing you have, whatever. You can still be imprisoned by your memory. You cannot press forward while replaying backward footage. You can't be playing old records. You can't go forward. I'll give you another scripture. This is Jesus himself. Luke chapter 9, verse 62. Jesus said to him, no one puts his hands on the plow and looks back his feet for the kingdom of God. No one who puts his hands on the plow and looks back his feet for the kingdom of God. In agriculture, when you are plowing, you hold the plow and the animals are in front and then they go. You must keep focused on where you are going. If you look back, what will happen is that the lines, you know, they make lines. The plow, they make lines. The lines will become crooked because you've lost focus. And then it distorts the alignment of the lines. And when they are sowing the seed, too, they walk through the lines to sow the seed. So when the lines are crooked, it means that when they are walking, the seeds will be wasted because the lines are crooked. They will not fall in the right groove. Okay, so that would mean that at the end, the harvest will not be as plentiful as it was supposed to be. Jesus said, if you put your hands on the plow, don't look back. Because if you look back, you are not fit for the kingdom. You can't receive the blessings of the kingdom because the things you'll be doing will be crooked. So Jesus equates backward focus with unfitness. If you are looking back, then you are unfit for the kingdom. This is not about memory loss. It's not about memory. When you are looking back and things, it means that your loyalty is divided. You can't be loyal to the old season and loyal to the new season. You must be loyal to one. If your loyalty is divided, you cannot go forward. Your heart should not be negotiating with yesterday. Leave yesterday and move on. So why do people struggle to release old seasons? Do you remember some things that you must let go? That has been coming to your mind. May the Lord bring more so that you work on them. We go through it, we have been through it several times. But it got to a point, when the thing is past, it's past. And sometimes somebody will meet, you remember when you were working here? I said, no, I don't remember anything. I don't remember. I've not seen them again. It's gone. We are finished. A few friends you may make and you move on, but your friendship is for the future. It's not to keep you in the past. No. There are people who always want to remind you of your bad past, your weakness in the past, your pain in the past. No. Why? I don't like people like that. You shouldn't be reminding me of my past. Whatever it was, good or bad, leave it. Let us go for it. Let's take enjoy now and enjoy tomorrow. Because there are people, when you remind them of their past, it brings memories. And those memories affect their future. It's not good. Okay, somebody has done something in the past. It is wrong. It was wrong in everything. Let it remain in the past. You don't have to be reminding the person every day that, you were like this. You did this. You remember it. No. And don't do it yourself. Sometimes, some of us, we don't need people to tell us anything. We know. Don't do it yourself. Don't be telling yourself about the past, the weakness, the regrets. Why do people struggle? First, identity attachment. Like the soldiers I was talking about, he was a sergeant, and he was in charge of a few people. That is the highest position he had attained before, looking after people, being a sergeant in the army. So his identity is sergeant. So now that he's no more a soldier, he can't let go. You were school prefect, fine. In school, you have left. You are no more a prefect. You must let go. Because some of us, we can't release because of the identity attachment. Our importance is attached to that period. I was a manager, finance manager, top guy in an international mine. But the day I resigned, I said, I won't do it again. It's finished. I didn't expect that everybody will come answering to me. No, let go, la. Let go. Hallelujah. Your identity should not be attached to the past season. If the season has changed, be aware and move on. Okay? Don't let your identity be attached to it. For me, I've taken many roles in many places, but when I move on, I move on. When I move on, I move on. Move on, my brother. Move on, my sister. And sometimes people can't move on because of familiar pain. You know, there's somebody, the boyfriend beats her, takes her money and everything, but she will not leave. She will remain there. Some say, he loves me, that's why he beats me. You haven't heard it before, that's what they say. But the thing is that in their mind, this is a familiar thing. They are used to the familiar pain. So if I leave him, where am I going? Who am I going to next? They prefer the familiar pain than the unknown season.

0: there's pain, there's disrespect, there's disloyalty, there's a lot of humiliation that you are going through. And yet you said, God said. Yes, God said it, but it was for a season. I didn't know about seasons. I stayed in some places for too long. That should not be your story. May the Lord show you your seasons. Hallelujah. As a leader, I sit here and I try to adjust. I try to see people. I look at people's ministry. I pray for them. Sometimes God lays some things on my heart. Some people are doing some things now, or were doing some things in the past. God lays on my heart that that season is coming to an end. I must get them to do good for the next season. So I say, no, this person now, move here and go there. Move here and go there. There are seasons. Some of them, when I ask them to move, they reject. They say, no, no, daddy, no, I don't go. They know themselves, hallelujah. But there are seasons. You could be enjoying what you are doing, but if the season comes to an end, comes to an end. And when the season changes, it will turn into pain because you are not supposed to be there. Emotional covenant. Some of us have emotional covenant. We have some silent internal agreements in ourselves. I'll never try it again. I'll never try again. Because you try to move on and you failed, I'll never try again. I'll never, that sort of thing. You talk to yourself. I will never trust anybody again. I'll not trust again. So then, because of this emotional covenant that we have, we stay in the same place. Some people say it was better back then. So you have an emotional covenant to keep you in a place. You may move on physically. Your body can move, but your heart has not moved. Then you have problems with the new season because you are always comparing or looking back, remembering, and saying, you know, but your new season may have new dimensions, new dynamics, which put you in a better place. And so people fear expansion. Because of fear of expansion, they don't want to move from one season to the next. If you want to move from tabletop to container, you are used to the tabletop. People come. In the evening, just pack your things, and then you take them home beside your bed. It is safe. Now, container, if you get a container, you may leave the things there, lock it, and pray that nobody will come and pick them. You can't collect all the things. So people even are afraid. That little change, they are afraid. They want to remain on the tabletop. It's not right. Hallelujah. Sometimes your job will take you to another place, a better job, a better earnings, and this opportunity God has opened a new season for you. Don't go anywhere, remain in Takrat. A new season for you. You say, no, you will not go. Because it needs a new capacity. You are afraid of the new capacity. Capacity to make new friends, capacity to get to open up, capacity to do a bigger job. When you're moving from job to job, sometimes it is demanding, it is taxing. But you got to move. Don't be holding on to the old season. Okay. We've spoken about spiritual nostalgia. That's romanticizing old glory instead of preparing for a new oil. There's always a new oil. Hallelujah. Amen. Amen. Number 7 is God is a forward-looking God. I'm bringing solutions. Isaiah 43, verse 18 to 19. It says, remember not the former things. So you see that this principle is throughout the Bible. It says, remember not the former things, nor consider the things of old. Behold, I am doing a new thing. God is doing a new thing in your life. Hallelujah. Amen. Hallelujah. Amen. God is doing a new thing in your life. It says, remember not the former things. Don't keep your mind on the former things. Don't be attached to the former things. He's doing a new thing. In the past, you were single and you took your decisions. Now you are married. You take your decisions in a different way. But he says, I'm doing a new thing. Behold, I am doing a new thing. Now it springs forth. Say now.
1: Now.
0: Now.
1: Now.
0: Now it springs forth.
1: Now it springs forth.
0: Do you not perceive it? I will make a way in the wilderness and rivers in the desert. Hallelujah.
1: Amen.
0: Remember not the former things. If you keep remembering the former things or you consider the things of old, you will not see the new thing that God is doing. The season is gone. There are times, there are seasons. And God changes times and seasons.

0: how he influences our progress in life in the kingdom. If you keep remembering the former thing, you keep attached to the old things, what happens is that you will not perceive the new thing God is doing. He's going to make way in the wilderness. Hallelujah. You are filled and filled and filled and filled. Everything you try to do is not working. Today, I say, remember not the former things. I didn't say, the word of God says, remember not the former things. God is doing a new thing. In the name of Jesus, I'm praying for somebody. In the name of Jesus, all the former things that have held you back, the wrong, the failures that have held you back, today, as you forget them, the Lord is doing a new thing in your life. In the name of Jesus. In the name of Jesus. He will make way in the wilderness. And he will make rivers in the desert for you. In the name of Jesus. Where there seems to be no way, where it looks like you don't know how it will happen, the Lord is going to make a new way for you. In the name of Jesus. You know something? God does not recycle seasons. The same season, then you go through the same season again. No. When there's a recycling of seasons, it is demonic. It's familiar spirit that causes recycles to every time you fail, and then you fail. And you, no. So don't keep your mind on anything. That is how you are. You got to a point, I thought that's how I was. I've been through, the Holy Spirit moves us forward from glory to glory. Hallelujah. Amen. From faith to faith. From strength to strength. That's what the Bible says. Familiar spirits recycle cycles. The Holy Spirit introduces new paths. May the Holy Spirit introduce new paths to you. Amen. In the name of Jesus. Amen. In the name of Jesus. Amen. I want to ask you a few questions. What season has expired in your life? Answer to yourself. What seasons have expired in your life? What name still controls your emotions? What failure narrates your story? What past version of you must die? Answer these questions to yourself. Hallelujah. Amen. I want you not to allow anything in your past be a weight. Let go every weight. Let every weight go. And don't let people remind you. Mary Magdalene. Anytime, even in the Bible, those who wrote the Bible, they would say, Mary Magdalene, the one whom seven spirits, demons were cast from. People will always see you and they want to remind you. They will give you a name that describes your past failures, your past weakness. Don't accept it. Hallelujah. And you yourself, don't accept it. Don't define yourself by your past. Define yourself by your identity in Christ. Define yourself by where you are going in Christ, not where you have been. God bless you.
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teenage child can thank God. How much more adults? And sometimes people say, what's there to thank God for? I don't have what I'm looking for yet.

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If you are dead, there's nothing again. That's why the Bible says the dead cannot fall.

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1: God, we honor you in this space and time. 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

0: stay together in the presence of the Lord. Those who are able to stand up, I ask you to stand up upon your feet. 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

0: goes up. 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You are yo, the number, the potter, the shutdown. You drop us the lamba, somebody, haka. Mr. Yakubu, Emma should be fraudster. Mr. Yakubu, Emma should be fraudster. Mr. Yakubu, Emma should be fraudster.
1: Are you calling a dignity?
0: Mr. Yakubu, Emma should be fraudster.
2: Same Mr. Yakubu, Oju Atorun, Enu no the war, Opoloti boss. Now who do the law? Now who kill the law? Who people go ask? Now who they go call? I been dey my own. She make I do like I know waiting I know. I make I do like I know see waiting I see. She make I be person when no be waiting I be. You must be stupid if you think you have a case. Mr. Yakubu who came from out of space. Mr. Yakubu who is not like one.

0: claims. 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
1: Mr. Yakubu, Emma should be fraudster.
0: Best argument. I leave the rest for the next argument.
1: Mr. Yakubu, Emma should be fraudster. Yeah, Kiloi. Tokamikaye. 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Allah ten you. 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The right thing, now we think you don't know. 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

0: job clean, they no get it done it all. 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

0: God bless you all for coming tonight. 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
1: Mama Jesus Christ, Obafo, what's your breath for? 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Miss Rao,
2: or any of the fourth,
1: they would deem be Shadakemua. Yes, I'm in France Rao. Kaimir, Ura, Umrania, and Huntano, Namin Fambo. Slamming you, I know what to my soul. Namin Fumau.

0: 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Sit back, relax, and enjoy the show.
1: So, good evening to our cherished listeners. I believe you are wondering what is happening today. It is not your usual or familiar voice you are hearing this evening. This is the special Sunday Best edition, the Mother's Day edition. So it is just appropriate that you hear a mother's voice. We say good evening to you all once again, and we wish all mothers a special happy Mother's Day. Enanum monedjumo monaye moye ma oyefo unti nipa wonkwa ye wasumdwe yetase. Happy, happy, happy Mother's Day to you all. This is the Sunday's Best once again. And today we are starting a series, The Ideal Marriage. The Ideal Marriage. We'll be talking about expectations in marriage. Remember, it is the ideal marriage. Our panelists will be seated very soon and we'll begin the show. Stay tuned.

0: All right. So that was to all our mothers out there. Sweet mothers, we no go forget you, Dad. Being a Mother's Day today, I've seen a couple of posts, and one that touched my heart so much was the burning hen coop that the hen entered when he realized that there were younger ones inside and covered them. By the time they were able to quench the fire, the mother had burned to ashes, but the kids were still alive. That is how far a mother's love can go. To all our mothers, we say, Yamin Shramo. We are so, so, so grateful. And in the studio today to discuss this wonderful topic, the ideal marriage, where we are starting with the expectations, we have no other than our very own Osofo Doctor, Reverend Dr. Stephen Osei Tutu, is already seated. We are still waiting for very Reverend Eric Nkrumah Donkor to join us. He will be in very soon. But before then, it's a Mother's Day. So we would want to shower some praises, something for our mothers, before we go on to our topic. Remember, I sat in for Nana Kwame. He's in the house too. So once it's showering praises on our mothers, you also hear his voice. So, Osofo Doctor, what would you say to your mother, to mothers out there?
1: Very good evening. It's always a pleasure. To your homes and to your vehicles and wherever you are. We really appreciate the time. We trust that all will be well. And we wish all our mothers a happy Mother's Day. A mother is not just the one who has given birth. Some have not yet biologically given birth. They have done much more than even those who have. And so all women out there who have kept faith, who have stood with your children and those who are close to you, the sacrifices you have made, we are very grateful. And there are even men who have been mothers in their own right. And we also acknowledge you and appreciate you so much. Thank you very much for all you do. And I want to make a special mention to my mom, who is still alive, Mrs. Mabel Osei-Tutu. Thank you for the support, the guidance, the fear of God you placed in us whilst we were children. We are very grateful to you. Thank you. I want to also specially mention my charger, my royal baby, my heartbeat. I'm sure she's smiling. My permanent roommate. Osofo. And she happens to be in Ghana, you know, because I needed to celebrate a special day with her. And today I preached, but my anointing came when I saw her at church. So baby girl, I love you so much. Thank you for doing life with me. Thank you for helping build this family we have. I'm grateful. Also, my mother-in-law, Mama Vic, thank you for being there for us. I really appreciate you. Mrs. Harriet Saki, Reverend Mrs. Harriet Saki, my house of mommy, thank you for being there, supporting our bishop and supporting all of us. We are grateful to you. There are a number of them. Time will not permit us. So all mothers and all the women in Cowbank, I love you all. We appreciate you for your support. And all the women in Revival House of Holy Fire Ministries, both the headquarters and the Crawford branch, we celebrate you. And we thank you for all you do for us. God bless.
0: Thank you very much, Reverend Doc. Also for paying Chroma Donko is in the house too.
2: Mama Joyce too, I have to give.
3: The
0: evening is still young. I'll take mine in a special way.
2: So Mama Joyce,
3: and then come back to allow him to.
2: We celebrate you. We are happy. What day in Tamabuai? Mama is also for you may not see over. Thank you very much for always being there for us. We appreciate it. And Bessia Kate, thank you. Yeah. Mama Lou, if I don't mention that one, we're having a problem.
0: Yes.
2: Shira, happy Mother's Day. Thank you for all you do for us. And Soso, Chriso, we appreciate you also. Thank you.
0: Thank you. Thank you very much. Also, Payin, welcome.
3: Well, the same welcome is extended to Mrs. Osetu too. Let the booty reach us some.
0: Of course.
3: Let her jump to the booty. This is an African thing, you know.
0: So, there's a new phone case. Someone is fighting to fix.
3: Yeah. as my friend is enjoying, you know, so it can also be as the crumbs, you know. Yeah. So greetings to my bishop, who are the mother of the diocese. I like the way the Anglicans put it, the bishop's wife.
0: Mother
3: superior.
0: Yeah, they are superior.
3: That one. I love that statement, mother superior. So the mother superior of the Methodist Church, Ghana, Mama Dinah, and the mother superior of the Anglican Church, Bishop Asmer's wife. And then again to my wife, Sophia, my intelligent and beautiful Sophia. Happy Mother's Day to you. And to all the women of the Wesley Cathedral, secondly, anytime you say Wesley Cathedral, you must qualify it. Which of them?
0: Which of the Wesleys? Okay.
3: Which of the cathedrals? Mm-hmm. Then you add secondly. Yeah, it's the biggest of the cathedrals, you know. Yeah, some are.
0: Is old, it
2: the oldest?
3: The oldest should be Cape Coast.
0: So that's the second.
3: Yeah. So the history is that secondly. Took the measurement from Cape Coast to build same, but to make this bigger and better. So secondly, is bigger than the original, which is Cape Coast. So to all the women of the Wesley Cathedral, we say Happy Mother's Day to you, and to Mama Kate Crenshaw, Happy Mother's Day to you. Anytime I go to Bethel, she would look for me to greet me,
0: wow.
3: And that's a good mother. Now she show me I say my uncle Bethel. My mom will not be hearing us. She is far away from here. But Aunt Amuiswa, all my siblings have named Amuiswa. But my father is Michael. I don't know. Not all of us have named Michael.
0: Probably you are. We are not having boys.
3: So, Aunt Amuiswa, Yamao, Happy Mother's Day. And to... Madam Abba Asan, Happy Mother's Day to you. You were in my church last week. Thank you for coming.
0: Thank you very much. Nana Kwame. Okay. So, since I am the host today, I will do mine at the end of the session. So, we would want to zoom into today's topic, which is the ideal marriage. And we are looking at expectations. Expectations and expectations, and I believe this is in marriage. But I will want to ask: Is it okay to have an expectation? Let me start with Reverend Doc.
2: Expectation in general,
0: must we have expectation as human beings? Because I believe the world we live in even expects so much from us. Must we have expectations in general as human beings?
2: The day I believe expectation is taken out of the life of a person, the person ceases to live. There is no sense of purpose because we live for something. And so if you are not open to see anything, then what's the reason for existing? And so expectations are very critical in the life of every individual because that is what will keep you going. That will cause you to aspire. And that will make you wake up in the morning thinking that there is something that I must strive for to achieve. And so without expectations, anywhere will be your destination. Without expectations, your life will be accidental. But expectations bring intentionality. Expectation will make a person purposefully decide that this is where I want to get to and we want to work at it. So I believe that every human being necessarily will have to have expectations in life for your finances, for your family, for your academic work, your career. You should know where you want, because if you don't have expectations and you are at work, for example, you may sit at one position forever or the same department forever. You should aspire that you want to go higher. And in your academic work, if you don't have expectations, you also leave at maybe your first degree or your SHS that you left with and things like that. So expectation drives us. So if anybody wants to do well in life, necessarily you will need expectations. And I think that it is a right thing to have in your journey.
0: So if you don't want your life to be an accidental one, mm-hmm. and end up like an emergency living, then you must have an expectation. Exactly. Also, Payne, do you have a different opinion to this?
3: No, I mean, expectations are what we want to achieve, what we believe we can do, what we believe to have. And everybody lives with expectations. Anybody on earth who doesn't have any expectations is going nowhere. I mean, that is your vision in life you want to achieve, your focus and your purpose in life. And these are with us. Everybody must have expectations. Short-term expectations, long-term expectations. I mean, so every normal human being should have expectations. You didn't behave like a sheep who just follow the crowd. I mean, anyway, you must have expectations. And your expectations will guide you. Expectations will shape your life.
0: All right. Thank you very much. So now we're still looking at the ideal marriage. By that, Reverend Doc, is it wrong to ask my husband to be for us to discuss our expectations in marriage? We are not married yet, but is it necessary we discuss our expectations?
2: Very, very, very important. I think that it is extremely, extremely important for us to have expectations and have a discussion of it even before we enter into the marriage. If we do not have such discussions and we enter, we are likely to meet a lot of disappointment, our expectations not met, and things like that. So no, it is not wrong to discuss expectations before marriage. In fact, avoiding that conversation entirely is often far more dangerous than having it. If we discuss it and we realize that we are not in tandem, we are not going anywhere, then we all go our separate places. But not talking about it and assuming that when I look at the glamour, the aesthetics, the beauty, and the feeling I have, and Reverend Dr. Ken will say feelings grow in the ebb. If I look at those things alone and I take a decision that I want to continue this, and then we enter into it really and realize that the expectations I had, whether spoken or unspoken, are not as they are, then that's going to be a real challenge. So marriage is not sustained by love alone. It is sustained by understanding, by alignment, communication, sacrifice, and then maturity. So expectations, spoken or unspoken, will exist whether we discuss them or not. Okay. So the real issue is whether they are brought into the light honestly and respectfully. If you look at it from the scriptural point of view, you realize that wisdom, counsel, and agreement matter deeper in relationships. Okay. And so Amos 3:3 will say that two cannot walk unless they agree. That means that we must first talk about it, agree before we continue. So agreement does not mean that we'll be identical. No. But it means that we will intentionally seek unity in our values, in our direction, and our purpose. Okay, so a serious premarital discussion about expectation is not worldly, neither is it unspiritual. It is actually part of wisdom and preparation. Very, very important. And when you look at it from the psychological perspective also, you realize that every person enters into a relationship carrying family patterns, attachment styles. They have cultural beliefs. They have personal wounds. And that alone can affect the way they perceive life. They have dreams. They have fears. They have their subconscious assumptions. So if these remain unexplored, couples often will collide later. And so a refusal to discuss such expectations does not only eliminate expectations, it only keeps or hides it for a while. And when you enter, it is going to stare you in the face and it can really break your heart. Some people are afraid to have those discussions because they feel that if we open up so much, we are likely to have an umbado. Mm-hmm. But you see, it is better umbado than to say,
0: assume obebado and it lands on the rock.
2: Exactly.
0: Yeah.
2: So it is better we look at it because, like, where I'm coming from, my background, my upbringing, the things I saw have framed my being, my values, and everything. And so if we don't talk about that one, and all you see is my smiles, the way I dress, the perfume I wear, and things like that, or the monies I'm even able to generously give out, is the result you want to be with me. And you have not seen how I manage anger, I manage disappointment, I manage failures, and things like that. And we marry and those things come up, you will be so amazed. In fact, how we even want to raise our families and things like that, the number of children we want to have, where we want to stay when we marry, our faith, all those things, they are very critical. We discuss at the early stages before we even enter into marriage. But sometimes we are blinded by love. We are in hurry to commit, and then we enter into it and realize that it is not as glamorous as we thought. And we are so heartbroken, and normally they don't survive. I'm yet to see any marriage that these discussions did not go through before, and they are still surviving. It will take only grace and a lot of effort and work in the marriage for it to stand and survive. So it is always better to do such whilst we are having our dating and then having our friendship levels before we really commit into the marriage.
0: Thank you very much, Reverend Doc. Also, Payne, if you also agree that it is not wrong for one to ask the partner, but today being a Mother's Day, and then the actual issue is whether to ask my husband to be for us to discuss our expectations, what do you think a woman should be discussing, the expectations that a woman should be discussing with the husband to be?
3: Right. Good evening once again. Let me begin this way with an issue that came before me yesterday. If my clients are listening, I already mentioned their names, but for learning purposes, Selene and Kev. This is a new couple. They have a small issue. They come before me. We try talking, and this is a typical talk with the guy, you know. Hey, Charlie, I see, I mean, you know. Typical talk with the person. Me, we're now a small girl, you know, me, and you, I was like, wow. In this modern age and time, you know, he sees his wife as a small girl. And I was telling him that
0: child abuse.
3: Do you know what you're talking about? Do you know what you're doing? You know, once you have married a person, you must first of all know that she is no more a small girl. A small girl can call her no. You know, once you've married her, she's a mature person. So stop using that word, our small girl. I mean, I challenge of what small girl mean, well, no, or mature, I mean, yeah, all those things. Now, this is a guy who doesn't want to submit. No, he still thinks he's single and wants to live a wild life.
4: Okay.
3: He wants to go out to that, informing the wife.
0: Mm-hmm.
3: And he would tell her as and when he decides he feels like, oh, yeah, by force, I mean. And
0: of course, he's the man.
3: He is the man. So if you look at the background, that may Charlie out small girl, then it's like he thinks that this is a small girl who needs not to be consulted in anything. And I when you read Romans 8:17, Bible talks about co-heirs, even Christ is being discussed as co-equals with us because you're all children and children of God. I'm using this as a background to say that most of the challenges people face in marriage is because issues of expectations are not discussed. What we want to achieve in life often is not discussed. Over time, having practiced counseling for some time now, I love the marriage counseling than the premarital counseling. Because for the premarital counseling, when they come before you, they're okay, nice, because I say, mom, on all the things you discuss, it's like they are sitting before you or online with you, but their mindset is on the wedding day. When you are drawing their attention to discussing future, discussing what you want to achieve in life, discussing goals in life and goals in marriage, and form. Because most of them even come before you, having set their date. All they want to do is to fulfill all righteousness, that you take us through for the church to know that we have satisfied the requirement of having come for counseling, and we are done. And young people should sit down quietly and reflect on a lot of things before saying, yes, I do. When we enter the marriage, these are simple things. When we enter the marriage, what are we expecting to achieve? I would normally give an assignment by saying, write 10 things you want to achieve with your husband or wife in marriage. And I think that for most of the people, they are writing just for writing's sake. People do not really discuss. When they fall in love, they're only talking about love, talking about dating, talking about chilling, talking about outing, and not discussing real issues and real matters that is going to confront them in marriage. Some of the things you need to discuss as expectations you want to achieve in life. We said that expectations are the things you want to achieve in life, the things you want to do in life, the things you want to have in life, especially as a couple. For instance, you are discussing educational matters. Once you are in marriage, what are you going to do to add value to ourselves? Are we going to further education? If it is trade, are we going to expand the business? How many kids are we going to have? To some, I even tell them to discuss where you want to rent if you are renting and you don't have a house. Discuss where you want to live. Am I moving to join my wife because of proximity to work and school of my kids and stuff? Or my wife joining me? All these are matters we need to discuss before the wedding day. But unfortunately, I ask the young people who come before us, when you do all those long, long calls on phone, and then Amoka, what do you talk about on phone? Is it just for laughs? Is it just for the fun of it? Is it just for the love matters? Love is beyond the heart. Don't love only with your heart. I have said it here. Love with your mind also. And that is where Bible talks about loving God and says that love the Lord your God with all your heart, with all your mind, and with all your soul. So love is not only about the matters of the heart, but also matters of the brain.
0: Okay. All right. Thank you very much, Osofin. Reverend Doc, should couples openly discuss their expectations?
2: Yes. So it is very important you do so, because people will normally have their own view of how life should be. And so when you are expecting another to assume that this is how you would want things to play out, then you are not being fair to the other party.
0: Okay.
2: So it is important that we have a discussion and you get to know how I perceive life. So for example, there are people, depending on their background, who may not be sex lovers. They don't love sex as much. But you know yourself, if you know that you love sex so much, and we never talked about this and we marry, this alone can be a challenge. So we will have to talk about it openly, especially the things that you know you cannot compromise on.
0: Okay,
2: there are some things, yes, we can agree. Okay. For example, me, growing up, I didn't like food that adachido. I liked food fresh.
0: Fresh, okay.
2: But I realized that the kind of work my wife was doing, it was only insensitive for me to still insist that I want fresh food every day.
0: Okay.
2: When she also has to go to work every morning like I do and come back late with all the pressure I'm going through, she's going through the same. So I had to adjust. Even though ordinarily, if you ask me, I would have wished that I got it fresh every day.
0: Okay.
2: So these ones we are able to compromise. But there are some things we cannot. Those conversations we must have.
0: And openly.
2: We must talk about
0: don't
2: it.
0: Don't assume.
2: Yes, don't it's assume. Very important. Because some people, the fear of make kind of fool ya. Let's talk about it.
0: Mm-hmm.
2: Because see, it is unfair for you not to be as transparent and as honest as possible and say some and leave some. And then when we now enter into, you now want to push everything on me. It is not fair. So let's talk about things you know that you cannot compromise. So for example, there are men who believe that it is not just the man who's supposed to provide financially. They believe that it should be the responsibility of both of us. So your monies cannot be somewhere when me I'm bringing everything. So they believe that really is Kenya the boom. If you don't have this discussion, and a woman who has been trained and saw the father do everything, okay, in terms of finances, and now he comes into this marriage and you are having a certain opinion that she has to bring her money on your own, sitting at them. So you have a real issue at hand if we didn't have that discussion openly. So for things that you know you can't compromise on, and that there are some women too who believe that their husbands should be helping them in the kitchen and everywhere. You are a check because them no only you know when my mama and papa go here. So when we don't discuss, and he also comes and he realizes that being you know puna I cannot bother with TV now no there yeah, and also can be a real challenge. There are people who believe that we must have joint account. Others believe that we don't. There are people who even believe that we must do our quiet time together. And that other people believe that quiet time is a personal commitment to God, so do it alone. They are even in terms of parenting, how we want it to be done is very, very important. How to raise your children alone can bring divorce, I'm telling you.
0: Mm-hmm.
2: Where one feels that on your other kin, your boyfriend, you can't cane a child. You have no penka. Safrani ya swadin den cry, you can't kin. Because that is the school of thought of some people that in raising their kids, you don't spank a child.
0: Okay.
2: For one open a faka.
0: Yeah.
2: Other people believe that because may he so rest in perfect. So imagine you have married such a man and you are saying that no, I remember one finance and kind of boy, you have issues. The school we want our children to go to. But for some people, they will believe that if we have to spend all our money to send our children to school, next year, bet the baby born, yeah, we prefer it. Others may say, no, we can't do that. School, no, so it is not really about the school. It is about the time, the quality time we as parents, we spend with the children. So let's not waste all our monies on a particular schooler who is, you best say, yes, Kenyanara. So people have different opinions in terms of investment. And then, most importantly, conflict resolution. How we handle conflict. Sir, if we don't talk about what, because we are not on 1 week, no one can say. Because if we do not talk about it, one year, it will be irreversible, irrevocable, and naturally, one year, we are not looking. So when they are angry, they don't want to talk. Irreparable. And the other people also believe that. Say my Bible can make me bufu. We are not talking bufu. So let's discuss it. So if you have these two extreme people, who when there are issues, obia feed the norm, mepera mekasa, not silent treatment or the kilo, it's a problem. We must discuss even before we marry that in this marriage when we have issues, this is how we want to do it. And then when there are even issues, who do we speak to? That should also be talked about even before the issue. So that's our semisa. You don't choose to go and talk to your parents. I also choose whoever I want to go and talk to. We must all agree that this is the person we revere. And we trust that it's a balanced person. He is unbiased. He's able to... we all have reverence for the person. And so when we have issues, this is the person we'll go to. If we all agree, that is before the conflict will even come.
4: If you want to get, this is the person you want to talk to. Then, when there are issues, we know who to go to. And not everybody going here, ni yansemono, ubiya raton, edbe biche fimpankoyi. All these things, we must talk about it from the point where we have not even married. Ansana, yayi, which church you want to go?
0: And especially if we are from different churches, yeah,
4: exactly.
0: And we want to,
4: because naturally
0: marry.
4: It is believed that they be seeing no baby in
0: nation.
4: We have women who are that strong and we say no. Mm-hmm. They because of the things they are doing in their church and the impact they are having there, they don't want to move. Should that be the reason, the deal breaker? We must discuss it. People will even say, I won't change my surname. I love my father's name, not the mom. And I feel that my father has done so much and my family name must not go. So I want to add it to my name. In those days, these things were... But in there, it has become... So if you didn't put were hyphenate or the name, didn't fall. But if you have a man who is also a typical man, the masculinity in the mind and saying that, no, I'm not my wow, my baby, you, my woman, that alone can be a problem. So things that you know from the very onset that Osisan obey problem, mama. And now Osisan obey problem. Let's talk about it and talk about it openly. So yeah, can occurrence hunas on bada is better than holding on to it with the fear that it can break, and then we go into it and it stays. That is much more dangerous. And you would not have been fair to yourself.
0: It is better to have a broken relationship than
4: a broken marriage. Exactly.
0: Yeah.
4: Exactly. So I think that all these things, because some people urban sex I'm saying it very, very. I'm not saying that. Why are you doing that? I don't like that. The way you are laughing and looking at him, I don't like that.
3: Why wouldn't you use his name by name?
4: No, but the way he was laughing and looking at you, it looks like he wants to say, me, I didn't say it.
3: My friend, remember you are a church member.
0: This fight, if you begin, nobody will separate, so you can go on and fight.
4: So seriously, that can also be a problem. A man that his libido is that high, or a woman that has, whenever there is that imbalance in expectations or even the actuals, it will be a problem. So let's talk about it. If we can't compromise, we'll be unfriendly, baby. And yet, that thing alone, that thing that's supposed to be pleasurable, it will now become dutiful for another. The person may never enjoy it. And all those things. So this, it is very, very, very, very, very important. And those listening to us, don't take this for granted, especially if you are here to marry. Talk about it openly and honestly. Don't restrain. Speak it out like the way you mean it, and you will know you will demand for it. Talk about it now. They may say it is not reasonable or whatever, but I would, that is you. And opinions are like noses. So if this is how I want it, let's say tuma. Because there are people who like fufu, and they don't want the fufu that is done with a machine. And they don't like the one, tintim, and demand that you do tintim. It that grow every day. Remember those days when you give him food and it's not fufu. End of the work at Achina come. But he has eaten, no?
0: Asante.
4: Papa. Because of Achina come. So imagine a person like that. Now, who aim it be a fufu in pempe. Because I know people, I have a friend, Lord. Eddie fufu, na say, what's the name? He can't stand it. It that go to my feet. That's how bad. And you are a woman like that and you are forced to be doing the fufu. I mean, these things can really, really, really... Unless the man says that, okay, for the love for you, I'll decide that maybe when I'm a pepper, I'll put it aside. That's how serious it can go. Are you willing to go with that? So that expectation and talking about it openly is so critical and so crucial for the survival of your marriage.
0: I'm enjoying today's topic very, very much. I don't know why someone will sit at home and would not listen to Sunday's Best. It is the ideal program everyone must listen to. we've talked about a lot about these expectations, and I believe it is something we are not doing right. We are not discussing this openly and as passionately as you are talking about it. That is why we are having a lot of challenges. Yes, we do go for counseling, but it is something we need to do back home within ourselves before we even present the marriage to the counselors that will take us through the steps we need to go through. As of pain, we've said a lot, but I want to know, are there some important expectations we should talk about, or we should talk about expectations as expectations? If there are some that we cannot do without, please let us know.
3: Yeah, so some typical example is this. Let me give myself as an example. When I met my wife, we sat down to say, my father, my mom, I mean, we are all siblings, six boys and a girl. So I decided that when I marry, I would live with this girl, because I saw my father train this girl as a boy. You know, my father didn't know the difference between a boy and a girl. And
0: the only them, boy the only girl amongst you, of course, of a boy.
3: So I decided that when I finish school, I'll take care. And then, so I discussed with my wife, I mean, that this is a critical issue. I have decided that when I marry, I'm going to live with her. Or when I move and I begin to work, have my independence, I'll stay with her. This is an issue for discussion. In fact, if you don't agree to this, we call it a quit. It's not marriage, it's relationship. Initially, she said no, but later she said, well, I think I'm understanding you. And it should not be a force, it should be a discussion. Mm-hmm. I'm happy she understood, and then we lived with her till she married in my hands. I eventually became a second father to her.
0: Well done.
3: And these are some of the issues you must discuss. Sometimes too, you have a mother, a father who may be aging or aged. The man or the woman may want to bring an in-law into the house or the family from the beginning. These are issues or matters for discussion before you enter the marriage. We don't enter the marriage and now you introduce a strange topic, like, especially from the women, I think that I want to live with my mom.
0: So, don't you think this is what is happening? That most of our expectations, we do not discuss them from the onset. It is rather when we are married, before we start discussing some of these
3: and
0: things.
3: That is why many marriages today are crashing.
0: Having challenges.
3: Because, okay. Like I said, I don't know what our friends who are preparing to marry these days talk about. I married years back. I checked Accra, but even then, when knowledge was not abundant like today, by God's grace, had a sense to discuss that. I will discuss with you before you enter the marriage. Discuss if you want to live with your mom in the marriage. Discuss before you marry. Let your husband understand. Let your wife understand. The mistake most men make is that he thinks that I'm the man, so I'm bringing my mother into the house and I don't need your permission. That is wrong. I'm the man. I'm bringing my aged mom, my aged dad into the house, and I
0: maybe
3: don't
0: a child I had before marriage and all
3: an
0: that.
3: Abanuma, you know how stubborn these kids are. Very stubborn. Abanuma,
0: I beg to differ.
4: I don't agree.
0: I beg to differ. So I was discussing with some mothers and said, mothers that have been good to stepchildren are to be honored.
3: Yeah, because plenty.
0: A father dies and leaves children with mothers, and the children are good. They become some people in future. That like mothers die and leave children with fathers who would marry, and the stepchildren most times become
3: that is true.
0: Nobody.
3: We have some.
0: So do you call yourself a mother? I was just trying to bring this out.
3: There are some abanuma and abikus who are good. In the same way, there are some stepmom and dad who are good.
0: Who are good.
3: But on the majority scale, you would find a woman saying that my stepson, my stepdaughter is giving me help. And another, you know, say my my stepmom is becoming a trouble for me. But there are some exceptions, some really are very good, you know. So before you bring in an abanoma, please discuss. Don't just say that I have married, and because I am the man, the boy or the girl I had during UCC time is now 10 years, 5 years now, bringing his my son, he's my daughter. If you love me, love my dog. Begin to quote a lot of things to defend why you want to bring him by all means into the house. No, it should be discussed before the marriage. And especially for those who go second, you know, phase of marriage, that is maybe wife died, husband died. For you in that category, it is a very crucial matter for discussion. Who joins you? We know that maybe your wife or husband might have died leaving kids behind. It is in fact the number one matter for discussion before you begin the lengthy talks about settling down with him or with her. Because some of them come into the home and they are blessing to the home. Some of them to come and they come with their troubles. Because of all these challenges, you must have a thorough discussion. So the persons you want to live with is a serious matter for discussion before marriage. Finance. You must discuss financial matters as a crucial issue in the marriage. When we marry, how are we going to provide for ourselves? Like Dr. Osetutu was saying, are we going to operate a joint account? Or some couples say, you use your money for the home, provide the daily bread, and I use my money for projects like building, like buying cars, changing, you know.
0: I think one of these days we should discuss this topic of this joint account, use your money to do this, I'll use my money to do that. Don't you think so?
3: Yeah. It's a very interesting topic.
0: And I believe Reverend Doug will do us the honors.
3: I started some way, somehow, along the line, changed my mind.
0: The joint one is the one I'm scared of.
3: Along the line, changed my mind. We are not doing joint again. The issue was that I gave the ATM card to her to operate. And sometimes I said, I know you must.
4: She's listening.
3: You know, women spend more than men, you know. So, and then the painful aspect of it is that when it's debited, you get that alert pipping. It's a topic we have to discuss, you know. So you must discuss financial matters. Are we doing a joint and then taking the money to do a project? Or some will say, you are the woman, use the money to provide food. I'll save my money, and when you have to change your car, I'll provide. When you have to put up a building, I'll be doing all those things. These are matters you need to discuss before you enter the marriage. Again, it is very important to discuss same on finance. Let you know how much you both take at the end of the month. Some people don't hide how much.

0: and from there, where are we going to settle? Where are we going to put up our permanent home? A man tells me that, Osofo, this time hometown is not where your mother comes from. Hometown is a place where you have a home. Where if you travel there, you can sleep. So discuss where you want to decide as a hometown, especially in this time of global, you know, where you can live anywhere. I mean, regardless of where your parents live. If you think Takoradi is comfortable for you, even though you don't come from Takoradi, buy a land. But discuss with your wife that when we marry, we would want to settle in Takoradi, build a house here, and live our lives here. Even when we are transferred from Takoradi, we shall still come back one day because Takoradi is a home. Because these days, we marry across regions. We marry from Western, from Central, from the North, from the East. But the two of you must decide. The women are good at convincing the man to you know, come to their side. That, oh, let's build here. This is my hometown, you know. But I think that it should be a discussion, a matter for discussion. Don't marry before, especially a man, you want to bully the wife to say that, ahayani betna. No. Discuss it before you enter the marriage. And maybe another thing I want to discuss, last on that, you've got to discuss education. And by this education, I don't even mean the kids, yourselves. Mm-hmm. How you want to further your education. And especially, I'm saying yourself, and especially tying it to women. Especially when they are career women and they are still giving birth. At what age intervals are we going to give birth? At what point are you going to go to school? At what point are you going to do what? Do you know that you have to do as a career person and still give birth? If the Lord blesses you so that childbearing does not become an impediment in the woman's progress. Because oftentimes you see the men rising because they don't carry pregnancy and stuff and they can't rise fast. But you need to bring the woman to the focus and the picture and discuss and plan your life, family planning. Maybe you want to give birth to two. After two, you pause, do a degree or a second degree. After that, you pause it. I mean, discuss all that before you enter the marriage, or else you enter the marriage and then all your life is just giving birth without adding value to your life.
1: Great. And I also believe having children or not, and the number of children you want to have, it also important?
0: Very, very, very. In fact, it's one thing that brings problem these days, because the man wants to have four. So I mean, but the women go through a lot of pain, you know. So the women must have much say in this one. That I think that too, especially. That one too.
1: So it is important we talk about discuss. It.
0: Yeah,
1: okay.
0: Because the man to me say like, oh, I want quality. So two is okay, three is okay. The woman will say, hey, ma'am, I'm the only child of my mother. Especially the person's an African, not African brain like this ones who are Takoradi born.
1: typical
0: Takoradi who didn't stay in the village. So I'm the only child of some. My wife tells me I'm the only daughter of my friend. God is the only daughter to believe me. So what?
1: Okay.
0: So wow. You might discuss all that. I want to have five. I want to have two. But these days, the women say two, three. I think that we can.
2: No, Safa wants to do seven. So.
0: Oh, me, I'm finished. Four, and I'm okay.
2: How many? He will change his mind.
1: The boy is on the way.
0: Director. Maybe I'm going to do me two for me to suffer during your half a number.
1: Suffer is being tremor. Thank God. Amen.
0: Receive it in Jesus' name. Doctor, receive it.
1: With all this said, then I believe it is the best way we can begin our marriage by ensuring that we share a clear understanding of what we both want. Is that a sensible way to go, that we share a clear understanding of what we both want? With all that we've said, Reverend Doc,
3: yes,
1: would you
3: say
1: something to that?
3: Good values and counsel helps with preparation.

0: When you read Luke chapter 14, verse 28, it says that for which of you intending to build a tower, or if like a house, seated not down first and counted the cost. So it is important that we sit and count the cost, know what everybody expects before we are able to make that decision. And so marriage is one of the greatest buildings of life. And so counting the cost will include the roles each will play. Because I believe that roles should not be gender biased. Roles in the home should not be based on, it should be based on grace and skill. I know men who love to cook and they can cook very well. And it's their hobby. So if you have a woman like that and you are saying because he's the man.
1: Today I heard from two of my friends that on Mother's Day, she hangs her napkins. She doesn't cook. And it is the husband and the kids that cook and pampers her.
0: Beautiful.
1: Two of my friends say this.
0: Yeah. So I think that the roles should not be gender-based, that or they be seen in our kitchen. No. If a woman is doing well, very well out there, if the woman is good with budgeting, if the woman is good with planning, you don't say because I bring the money I must be, because women may be better negotiators. So we look at the various rules and know who to assign it to. We must have that discussion even before we marry. Now finances, how much do you want to save, how much do you want to invest, how much do you want to push into this investment is very important. How many children do you want to have, which ministry do we intend? I remember one of our fathers in one of his birthdays made an announcement that he wants to be a pastor, prince, full time, remember? And the wife heard, Masimi, no, no small issue. You say, me catch them from the sofa.
1: My roommate said it too.
0: And you could and
1: she was like, and she doesn't, she was, I think an osofo proposed to her, said, a profession I cannot take is sofo, mommy.
2: No, we have a pastor, I mean senior pastor, one of the guys, you know, senior big man in the church. His wife divorced him because he decided to enter ministry. Yeah, the wife said, before marriage, you were a teacher.
0: And I love you to be a teacher,
2: not to be a pastor. So, in fact, he married again. The woman left the marriage. What kind of mess of mommy? She left.
0: And these are very important. And you, unless you never knew about it, and in the course of life, God came through for you, and then that happened. But if you ever was harboring it, nurturing it, that you want to be a minister of the gospel, it is a very, because no obedience with wives of man. That's a reality. Because both spiritually, physical, go for the floor, I'm at 12, 2 a.m. You have to, there'll be local hospital, council will be, it can be a local police station.
2: Sometimes in the middle of the Ikra, the
0: hey, I'm suffering your skills, sir. I know my friend. All those issues.
2: This my church, my bad temper.
0: So we have to know that if you want to do ministry, and no be all them gracing, because we are jealous and I suffer the hey ni hago about confina one makeup
1: and why you want to room. Yeah.
0: If a woman can stand that, asas nani ya can you. And so the career, conflict resolution, the boundaries, intimacy, where we want to stay, we operate now bridge, also be our empower bridge. Where do we must agree on all this? Extended family. Or we bring a neutral person. All those should be discussed. Our faith practices and all that. So I think that it is important we do so, because if we refuse, it has its own consequences. It is so consequential that you cannot overlook it. These are very important things we should immediately discuss before we enter into the marriage.
1: Also, Payne, do you share the same sentiment with Reverend Doc?
2: Sure.
1: Would you want to add on to that?
2: I mean, no, not much, but like we are saying, we have to sit down. I mean, it's unfortunate that most young guys these days don't learn, that is the truth, because the issues they bring before us as pastors tell us that they are not really taking advantage of the abundance of knowledge in scripture and in books to add value to their marital lives. Because like we are discussing, discuss serious issues before you enter the marriage. It is better to quit courtship than to quit marriage.
3: Okay.
2: That's an option. I'm working. Please quit.
1: Yeah.
2: Yeah.
1: Okay. So then it brings me to my last issue I want us to discuss. So a partner's refusal for us to have an open discussion of our expectations. Must I see it as a red flag and run?
2: Yeah, so sometimes too, it may not necessarily be a red flag, but lack of knowledge, a partner may not see the need, you know. So you have to discuss, like I said, I have to discuss with my wife, convince her to agree that, well, when you marry, I want to bring in my sister to the marriage. You need to sit down to dialogue and to discuss. Some of them...
1: This is how I see it. We need to sit and discuss it. And and you're necessary. Anytime I come, sweet, we need to talk about. No, and you're necessary. We'll definitely get married. Babe, can we discuss our. No, it's not necessary. We'll definitely get married. Must I see this?
2: Then you know that is a red flag. If any man treats you this way before marriage, remember that it is the same treatment he would carry into the marriage and would not respect you as a wife. Some of the men do not have respect for their wives. They think they are very traditional people. They think that they are the men and they have all the authority, all the right sometimes to misbehave and take so decisions without consulting you. They think that they provide for you and provide for the family and all that. And for most guys who do much of the provision for the family would not consult you to take any decision. That is very wrong. And so if from the initial stages he doesn't want to involve you in decision making, please quit. The way you are treated in courtship is the same way you are treated in marriage. Most people do not change. The characters you see are the same characters you see in marriage. So when he's not ready or she's not ready to discuss a lot of pertinent issues with you, please do enter. When you enter the marriage, now things begin to close up. If you don't know how much it takes, in marriage you didn't know how much it takes. As a simple one, can't show. There are this old statement we used to recite, the Methodist old liturgy that quotes, them rashas not, you know. What them say, see. What them happen. Then you add amen.
1: Yes, we don't say it again.
2: Yeah, we don't say it again. We do revise our liturgy.
1: Okay, yeah, I remember.
2: So the behavior of the man is not likely to change. The shift may not be too wide. Kakrebi, no best, Kakrebi. So please, if you don't like his attitude, especially when we have to sit down to discuss any necessary, remember that it is the discussions that will open up for conversations. If he doesn't want to discuss with you, how are you going to converse in marriage? It means that even in marriage, there wouldn't be time for conversation. And in fact, if your spouse is not talking and conversing with you in marriage, it's more boring and more painful than anything. So in Pinatrendia, you can have other guys to call. You can call Prince, can call Osetu, you can call and have time to chat and talk with them. But in marriage, hey, who am I talking to? They don't want you to talk to any other person. And that can eat you up because now you don't have your free will to even make calls. Meanwhile, he would not make himself available for conversation and for discussion. So before the marriage, if any man or woman would not allow time for discussion on serious matters, then it becomes a red flag.
1: Thank you very much. Reverend Doc, in your instance, it is not a matter of the person is refusing to talk about it, but each person takes a stance, or a partner takes a stance. We are discussing the future. His stand is this, or her stand is this, and he doesn't want to compromise. or whatever issue, our expectations that we are discussing, we should have a shared something. But this is the partner that has taken a stance somewhere. Is that also a red flag?
0: That's a serious, serious one. Because expectations become unhealthy when they become demand-rooted. Okay, in control, in fantasy, entitlement, or perfectionism. So, no spouse can fully satisfy every emotional, spiritual, or personal desire. Only God can occupy that place. And so, because we are coming from different backgrounds and we've come together, we must understand each other, and we should be able to meet each other halfway.
1: Okay.
0: We don't hold on to our stance and demand that they are number pen. If it is the case, then you have to ask yourself, am I able to oblige? And will it be under pressure for me to agree? If I'm agreeing, is it because I am not willing to let him go, even though I have a mind that I will not comply? Such discussions, you have to have that discussion in your mental faculty and come to a conclusion that this is not something I want to go into. Because I believe that Bible talks about, when it was describing love, it talks about being considerate. If you truly care about somebody, you'll be willing to let go of some, like I gave an example, that the camel coming is like a fresh fruit. But if you care about this person, the person can't do it. Should it be the reason we cannot continue? And so you should be generous enough, charitable enough, to let go some of your strong ends of the things you are so much interested in, so we are able to make it work. We should never go into a relationship with the mind that they are not meant. The man and my pen. No. People evolve. People learn. Exposure changes people. So if you truly care about the person and you want the person, it is not because of hypocrisy. It should be genuine that I want to work at myself in ensuring that this thing works. But if truly you know that you can't compromise on this for whatever reason, then take that stand and then move on. But I can assure you that people who are not willing to let go of some of their deep-rooted values and principles and things like that, they are very hard to live with. And they are very hard to please. Even when you are making all efforts to make sure that you impress them, they will still not see that you are doing much. And so if you get somebody who wants to stick to his stance, and you know that stand you cannot measure up, you are better off exiting before you enter into the marriage, and you have a divorce or a lot of battles and wounds. It is unnecessary. So that's why Bible will talk about two cannot walk unless they agree. If you can't agree, what's our business in walking? Because it is only prophesying to you that as you enter, you won't agree. And if you won't agree, it will not amount to anything. When the people wanted to build the tower, they were of one language, one heart, and they were able to build to the skies. They were entering the heavens. In fact, the Godhead was threatened that they had to change their language. So it is only agreement that can help us build this thing called marriage. So if we are all having different stance, the extreme ends, and nobody is willing to lose in the stance, there is no reason for you to continue. It's a serious red flag.
1: Thank you very much. So if it is the extremes, just like Osofu Penyin talked on, that is refusing completely to discuss. And when people are taking stance, very strong one, it becomes a red flag. But where we can all talk about it, agree to disagree and agree again, and we come to a compromise, then we wouldn't consider it as a red flag, and it is something we can work on and move on to marriage for us to have an ideal marriage. This is the Ideal Marriage Part 1. I wish it doesn't end at all. And this is not your regular host. I stood in for Nana Kwame because it's Mother's Day. So, listeners, you can forgive me for not allowing time for phoning or to read your comments. I believe when we have the part two of the Ideal Marriage, we will get the opportunity to share our thoughts and our views on this very important and interesting topic. It's been with the very Reverend Eric Nkrumah Donkor of the Methodist Church Ghana Wesley Cathedral as the circuit minister and also the assistant synod secretary, and Reverend Dr. Stephen Osei Tutu of Revival House
0: of Holy Fire Ministries.
1: Of Holy Fire Ministries. Thank you.
2: Add
1: very
2: that he's a former Methodist.
1: And a former Methodist. A trained Methodist.
2: Yeah. Born, bred, and buttered
1: in Methodist.
2: Baptized and confirmed Methodist.
1: In Methodist.
2: Yeah.
1: Good. Thank you all very much for coming. And to all mothers, as I promised, continue to wish you a happy Mother's Day. I believe you've had a good day today. To my mom, I call her Miss Grace, sometimes J Mama. She's a teacher. A lot of people would come to the house and call her Teacher Grace. So growing up, I was tempted to call her Teacher Grace. She just looked at me and said, "Teacher, no why?" No, she taught me in class one. So Mom, Grandma, J Mama, Madam Grace Kunedu, I wish you a happy Mother's Day. I said I'm God's favorite because God looked at the struggles of the world and gave me a perfect mother who has mothered me till date. Thank you very much for all the things you do for me. Today, my kids called her to wish a happy Grandmother's Day, and she laughed. To all my mothers, Miles of Mommy, Mrs. Justina Onumagate, I wish you, I call her Mommy Best because she's been the best mom to me so far. Happy Mother's Day to you. I won't forget Mama Sophia. Today I called her because as a daughter, I offended her by not doing something right, and she willingly forgave me. Mommy, happy Mother's Day. And to Mommy Nana, I know you are in town. Osof Peyim gave the request earlier. I'm also adding my voice to it. We welcome you back. We wish you happy Mother's Day. May God bless all mothers. To those I've not mentioned, you are deep down in my heart. I love you all for the support you've given me. May God bless us all. Until next week, we come your way again. This has been the Sunday's Best Mother's Day edition. Thank you.

promised to be wherever his people have gathered in his name. Psalm 22 says he's enthroned. He is seated upon the praises of his people. We've come in his name tonight to do just that, to form a throne for our God. So we know that his presence is here. Lord God, here we are. We are yours.

Tonight we're telling Him how much we love Him. If we listen tonight, I know that you'll hear Him saying to you, I love you. I love you. You see, worship is more than a monologue where we say we love you. We bless you. He wants to say to you tonight, church, I love you. I bless you. Words to you.

God. Right now in this place, be magnified, Lord. We lift you up. We exalt you right now, God. Be magnified, O Lord.